0: a surprise, it's also a huge gamble. It is entirely possible that he could lose the upcoming by-election in Clacton. If that were to be the case, it would be a hugely important moment potentially for the future of his political career as an individual, but also for the future of Reform UK, the party which he leads and which many see to have effectively been created in his own image.
1: Marine Le Pen has declared she will run for the French presidency in 2027, hours after a Paris appeals court upheld her conviction for misusing European Union funds, but reduced her sentence. Le Pen says she will challenge the ruling before France's highest court. Ross Cullen reports from Paris.
2: Marine Le Pen can run in the 2027 French presidential election. She can technically run, she can legally run. She won't be contravening any sentence that's been applied to her, but she would have to do so wearing an electronic tag. She has previously said she would not campaign if she had to wear an electronic tag. And so
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0: Hey, it's PJ Butta from the official world chart, and we have a new number one song. Well, kind of. Returning to number one was Drop Dead by Olivia Rodrigo. Find out what this week's number one song will be when we count down the top 20 hits globally, and our special guest will be Katy Perry.
1: I did get a little bit bored of, singing other people's songs.
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0: Paris.
1: From Feature Story News in Washington, I'm Jagruti Dave. US President Donald Trump is in the Turkish capital Ankara for the NATO summit, where alliance members are under pressure to show they are increasing defence spending toward the 5% of GDP target agreed last year. Stuart Smith reports from Ankara.
2: It's been a consistent concern of the president that NATO allies are not pulling their weight. And the Secretary General, Mark Rutte, was trying to show how much progress has already been made. Over $280 billion invested in just over a year, getting closer and closer to some degree of parity with what the United States spends on defense. So that is the main thing that's being talked about today, turning cash into capability and effectively issuing a report card on how the 32 NATO nations are doing when it comes to paying their fair share.
1: Nigel Farage, leader of Reform UK, has resigned as a member of the British Parliament, triggering a by-election in his Clacton-on-Sea constituency, in which he says he'll stand as a candidate. The move comes amid growing scrutiny of Mr. Farage's financial arrangements, specifically allegations that a businessman convicted of wire fraud in the United States provided him with staff and access to a London property before he entered Parliament. Mr. Farage and Reform UK deny any rules were broken. Ollie Barrett reports from London.
3: The pressure has been building and building and building on Nigel Farage, but nonetheless, this announcement from him was something of a surprise. It's also a huge gamble. It is entirely possible that he could lose the upcoming by-election in Clacton. If that were to be the case, it would be a hugely important moment, potentially, for the future of his political career as an individual, but also for the future of Reform UK, the party which he leads and which many see to have effectively been created in his own image.
1: Marine Le Pen has declared she will run for the French presidency in 2027, hours after a Paris appeals court upheld her conviction for misusing European Union funds, but reduced her sentence. Le Pen says she will challenge the ruling before France's highest court. Ross Cullen reports from Paris.
4: Marine Le Pen can run in the 2027 French presidential election. She can technically run, she can legally run. She won't be contravening any sentence that's been applied to her, but she would have to do so wearing an electronic tag. She has previously said she would not campaign if she had to wear an electronic tag, and so if she stands by what she said previously, she won't be running, and it would be the 30-year-old party president of the National Rally, Jordan Bardella, who would be standing in her place.
1: From Bureaus Worldwide, this is FSN.
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1: A French man convicted of murdering his wife despite her body never being found has made a confession from prison. Cédric Jubilard, who's 38, sent a letter to his lawyers admitting that he was responsible for the death of Delphine at their family home in southern France in December 2020. He also promised to lead investigators to the place where he disposed of her remains. Jubilard was convicted of murder last year and given 30 years in jail. Throughout the trial, he insisted that he was innocent. His appeal was due to open in 2 months, but this may now be postponed. And France footballer Kylian Mbappe has condemned a Paraguayan senator as despicable and unworthy of her position after she made a number of racist remarks mocking his origin and education. Celeste Amarilla of Paraguay's Liberal Radical Party posted her comments on X after her country's defeat by France in the last 16. The French Football Federation has announced plans to file criminal charges, describing Amarilla's remarks as utterly abhorrent and unacceptable. WRP News. I'm Paul McNutt.
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This is WRP's concert update. We're very happy to see Somber in concert in Paris at the Rock en Seine Festival just west of the city in Saint-Cloud. And that's on Wednesday, August 26th. Here's Somber with one of his many hits that came out this year.

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0: From Feature Story News in Washington, I'm Jagruti Dave. US President Donald Trump is in the Turkish capital Ankara for the NATO summit, where alliance members are under pressure to show they are increasing defence spending toward the 5% of GDP target agreed last year. Stuart Smith reports from Ankara.
1: It's been a consistent concern of the president that NATO allies are not pulling their weight, and the Secretary General Mark Rutte was trying to show how much progress has already been made, over $280 billion invested in just over a year, getting closer and closer to some degree of parity with what the United States spends on defence. So that is the main thing that's being talked about today, turning cash into capability and effectively issuing a report card on how the 32 NATO nations are doing when it comes to paying their share.
0: Nigel Farage, leader of Reform UK, has resigned as a member of the British Parliament, triggering a by-election in his Clacton-on-Sea constituency, in which he says he'll stand as a candidate. The move comes amid growing scrutiny of Mr. Farage's financial arrangements, specifically allegations that a businessman convicted of wire fraud in the United States provided him with staff and access to a London property before he entered Parliament. Mr. Farage and Reform UK deny any rules were broken. Ollie Barrett reports from London.
2: The pressure has been building and building and building on Nigel Farage, but nonetheless, this announcement from him was something of a surprise. It's also a huge gamble. It is entirely possible that he could lose the upcoming by-election in Clacton. If that were to be the case, it would be a hugely important moment, potentially, for the future of his political career as an individual, but also for the future of Reform UK, the party which he leads and which many see to have effectively been created in his own image.
0: Marine Le Pen has declared she will run for the French presidency in 2027, hours after a Paris appeals court upheld her conviction for misusing European Union funds, but reduced her sentence. Le Pen says she will challenge the ruling before France's highest court. Ross Cullen reports from Paris.
3: Marine Le Pen can run in the 2027 French presidential election. She can technically run, she can legally run. She won't be contravening any sentence that's been applied to her, but she would have to do so wearing an electronic tag. She has previously said she would not campaign if she had to wear an electronic tag, and so if she stands by what she said previously, she won't be running, and it would be the 30-year-old party president of the National Rally, Jordan Bardella, who would be standing in her place.
0: From Bureau's World.
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1: From Feature Story News in Washington, I'm Jagruti Dave. US President Donald Trump is in the Turkish capital Ankara for the NATO summit, where alliance members are under pressure to show they are increasing defence spending toward the 5% of GDP target agreed last year. Stuart Smith reports from Ankara.
2: It's been a consistent concern of the president that NATO allies are not pulling their weight. And the Secretary General, Mark Rutte, was trying to show how much progress has already been made. Over $280 billion invested in just over a year, getting closer and closer to some degree of parity with what the United States spends on defense. So that is the main thing that's being talked about today, turning cash into capability and effectively issuing a report card on how the 32 NATO nations are doing when it comes to paying their fair share.
1: Nigel Farage, leader of Reform UK, has resigned as a member of the British Parliament, triggering a by-election in his Clacton-on-Sea constituency, in which he says he'll stand as a candidate. The move comes amid growing scrutiny of Mr. Farage's financial arrangements, specifically allegations that a businessman convicted of wire fraud in the United States provided him with staff and access to a London property before he entered Parliament. Mr. Farage and Reform UK deny any rules were broken. Ollie Barrett reports from London.
3: The pressure has been building and building and building on Nigel Farage, but nonetheless, this announcement from him was something of a surprise. It's also a huge gamble. It is entirely possible that he could lose the upcoming by-election in Clacton. If that were to be the case, it would be a hugely important moment, potentially, for the future of his political career as an individual, but also for the future of Reform UK, the party which he leads and which many see to have effectively been created in his own image.
1: Marine Le Pen has declared she will run for the French presidency in 2027, hours after a Paris appeals court upheld her conviction for misusing European Union funds, but reduced her sentence. Le Pen says she will challenge the ruling before France's highest court. Ross Cullen reports from Paris.
4: Marine Le Pen can run in the 2027 French presidential election. She can technically run, she can legally run. She won't be contravening any sentence that's been applied to her, but she would have to do so wearing an electronic tag. She has previously said she would not campaign if she had to wear an electronic tag, and so if she stands by what she said previously, she won't be running, and it would be the 30-year-old party president of the National Rally, Jordan Bardella, who would be standing in her place.
1: From Bureaus Worldwide, this is FSN.
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1: From Feature Story News in Washington, I'm Jagruti Dave. US President Donald Trump is in the Turkish capital Ankara for the NATO summit, where alliance members are under pressure to show they are increasing defence spending toward the 5% of GDP target agreed last year. Stuart Smith reports from Ankara.
2: It's been a consistent concern of the president that NATO allies are not pulling their weight. And the Secretary General, Mark Rutte, was trying to show how much progress has already been made, over $280 billion invested in just over a year, getting closer and closer to some degree of parity with what the United States spends on defence. So that is the main thing that's being talked about today, turning cash into capability and effectively issuing a report card on how the 32 NATO nations are doing when it comes to paying their fair share.
1: Nigel Farage, leader of Reform UK, has resigned as a member of the British Parliament, triggering a by-election in his Clacton-on-Sea constituency, in which he says he'll stand as a candidate. The move comes amid growing scrutiny of Mr. Farage's financial arrangements, specifically allegations that a businessman convicted of wire fraud in the United States provided him with staff and access to a London property before he entered Parliament. Mr. Farage and Reform UK deny any rules were broken. Ollie Barrett reports from London.
3: The pressure has been building and building and building on Nigel Farage, but nonetheless, this announcement from him was something of a surprise. It's also a huge gamble. It is entirely possible that he could lose the upcoming by-election in Clacton. If that were to be the case, it would be a hugely important moment potentially for the future of his political career as an individual, but also for the future of Reform UK, the party which he leads and which many see to have effectively been created in his own image.
1: Marine Le Pen has declared she will run for the French presidency in 2027, hours after a Paris appeals court upheld her conviction for misusing European Union funds, but reduced her sentence. Le Pen says she will challenge the ruling before France's highest court. Ross Cullen reports from Paris.
4: Marine Le Pen can run in the 2027 French presidential election. She can technically run, she can legally run. She won't be contravening any sentence that's been applied to her, but she would have to do so wearing an electronic tag. She has previously said she would not campaign if she had to wear an electronic tag, and so if she stands by what she said previously, she won't be running, and it would be the 30-year-old party president of the National Rally, Jordan Bardella, who would be standing in her place.
1: From Bureaus Worldwide, this is FSN.
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0: From Feature Story News in Hong Kong, I'm Laura Westbrook. The U.S. says it's launched a series of powerful strikes against Iran after attacks on three commercial vessels in the Strait of Hormuz. Iran has not directly claimed responsibility for the attacks on the three tankers. Djibouti Dave has more from Washington.
1: In a social media post, U.S. Central Command said the strikes against Iran, which it described as powerful, were to impose heavy costs for targeting and attacking commercial shipping crewed by innocent civilians in an international waterway. The U.S. accuses Iran of targeting three commercial ships transiting the Strait of Hormuz. This is the waterway which before the war carried around 20% of the world's traded oil. Iran has since restricted shipping through the strait, putting a crunch on global oil supplies and driving up prices. The US says Iran's recent actions were a clear violation of the ceasefire struck between the US and Iran in June.
0: Contractors have been cleared to begin installing emergency steel supports inside an unstable Manhattan high-rise after engineers found two structural columns had buckled and floors were sagging across five stories of the 37-story building. The former Pfizer headquarters is undergoing the largest office-to-residential conversion in United States history. Seven neighboring buildings have been evacuated, including a school running a summer camp for 400 children and the Israeli consulate. Mitch McCann reports from New York.
2: Now, this incident all came about at around 8 o'clock this morning, where there were complaints to the fire department here in New York about falling debris from the building. And when inspectors went in and had a look, they found on the 21st floor that some of the beams inside the 21st floor had buckled. Now, that is an obvious problem that the mayor, Zohra Mamdani, talked about earlier today. He said it was a very, very serious situation and there was a risk of a localized collapse.
0: Marine Le Pen has declared she will run for the French presidency in 2027, hours after a Paris appeals court upheld her conviction for misusing European Union funds but reduced her ban from public office, effectively clearing her path to stand. Ross Cullen reports from Paris.
3: Marine Le Pen can run in the 2027 French presidential election. She can technically run.
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0: The latest news next.
1: French far-right leader Marine Le Pen has said that she will run for the presidency in 2027 and that she'll appeal the country's highest court against an embezzlement conviction that requires her to wear an electronic tag for a year. The National Rally leader said she would pursue all legal avenues to defend her innocence and appeal to France's top civil court, the Cour de Cassation. The appeal means the order to wear the tag is suspended until that court delivers its verdict on the case, which is likely to be in early 2027. Hours before Marine Le Pen's TV appearance, a Paris appeal court found her guilty of misusing €2.8 million in EU funds in a fake jobs scheme, but ruled that she could stand for the presidency while wearing a tag. The decision is a political gamble, and it puts an end to months of speculation that Le Pen would hand the candidacy to the 30-year-old president of her party, Jordan Bardella. Bardella did not immediately react to Le Pen's announcement, but the pair are due to appear together at a market in the Sarthe region of northwest France on Wednesday. Public prosecutors have also said that they will appeal against the appeal court's decision to reduce the sentences against her. And the woman suspected of carrying out a parcel bombing in Monaco, which injured a sanctioned Ukrainian multimillionaire and his family, has been found dead. A cross-border manhunt had been launched for Anastasia Berezovska, a Ukrainian woman who officials believed had fled the wealthy city-state after planting the bomb in the entrance hall of an apartment building on the 29th of June. The 39-year-old's body was found buried in a forest in the Kyiv region with gunshot wounds to the head, according to the Ukrainian Prosecutor General. Two people, including a current officer within Ukraine's military intelligence service, have been charged over her murder. WRP News. I'm Paul McNally.
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2: How could I not leak it? I look so good, you look so good. Maybe we should all leak it together. F*** it. You only live once. Let the people see.

WRP's concert update. Joe will be performing in Saint-Cloud, just west of Paris, at the Rock en Seine Festival. So that's on August 27. To get to the festival, you can go by Metro Line 10 and walk a little bit to the entrance in Saint-Cloud.

0: Paris.
1: From Feature Story News in London, I'm Ollie Barrett. Iran's Revolutionary Guard says it's launched missiles and drones at 85 American military sites across Bahrain and Kuwait, with air raid sirens sounding in both countries. The strikes came in retaliation for a wave of more than 80 US military strikes on Iranian targets, including air defense systems, coastal radar, and more than 60 patrol boats in and around the Strait of Hormuz. Washington has also reimposed sanctions on Iranian oil, revoking concessions it had made as part of a ceasefire agreement that appears to be effectively collapsed. Conan Nolan, political correspondent with NBC News in Los Angeles, says President Trump miscalculated the scale of the challenge.
2: It's unclear as to just how much this latest round, what it means for the ceasefire. It could, though, be the greatest test the president's gone through thus far.
1: Marine Le Pen's declared she will run for the French presidency in 2027, despite a Paris appeals court upholding her conviction for embezzling European Union funds. The court handed the hard right leader a 3-year jail term, two of them suspended, and ordered her to wear an electronic monitoring tag, but reduced her ban from public office to just 15 months. Peter Allen, reporter in Paris, says Le Pen stunned observers with her announcement live on TV.
3: She absolutely amazed everybody. She appeared on live television and everybody thought she was going to hand her candidacy to a young man called Jordan Bardella of the National Rally Party. Why? Because a few hours earlier, she had been definitively convicted of embezzlement by the Paris Appeal Court.
1: In the UK, the governing Labour Party and opposition Conservatives and Liberal Democrats say they will not stand in a by-election being triggered by Nigel Farage. The Reform UK leader is resigning as an MP to stand in a by-election in Clacton. He says it's a fight against the establishment and denies any wrongdoing as allegations swirl about his financial arrangements and donors. Foreign Secretary Yvette Cooper says Nigel Farage is having a political tantrum.
4: This is a political stunt, isn't it? And it's like Nigel Farage has just decided, well, the normal rules in politics that say, do you know what, if you get millions of pounds in donations, you need to declare it because, frankly, everybody needs to know there's not something dodgy going on. They need to know whether or not, you know, who it's come from, whether there's any conditions, what is going on, because that is just about the normal rules of politics and it's what the public have a right to know.
1: The UK says it's leading a $50 billion project to build a new long-range missile to protect Europe. London's making the announcement at the NATO summit in Ankara, along with 11 allies. From Bureau's World
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Hey, it's PJ Butta from the official world charts. And last week, we had a new number one song. It was the FIFA World Cup anthem, Die Die by Shakira and Burna Boy.

0: latest news next.
1: French far-right leader Marine Le Pen has said that she will run for the presidency in 2027 and that she'll appeal the country's highest court against an embezzlement conviction that requires her to wear an electronic tag for a year. The National Rally leader said she would pursue all legal avenues to defend her innocence and appeal to France's top civil court, the Cour de Cassation. The appeal means the order to wear the tag is suspended until that court delivers its verdict on the case, which is likely to be in early 2027. Hours before Marine Le Pen's TV appearance, a Paris appeal court found her guilty of misusing €2.8 million in EU funds in a fake jobs scheme, but ruled that she could stand for the presidency while wearing a tag. The decision is a political gamble, and it puts an end to months of speculation that Le Pen would hand the candidacy to the 30-year-old president of her party, Jordan Bardella. Bardella did not immediately react to Le Pen's announcement, but the pair are due to appear together at a market in the Sarthe region of northwest France on Wednesday. Public prosecutors have also said that they will appeal against the appeal court's decision to reduce the sentences against her. And the woman suspected of carrying out a parcel bombing in Monaco, which injured a sanctioned Ukrainian multimillionaire and his family, has been found dead. A cross-border manhunt had been launched for Anastasia Berezovska, a Ukrainian woman who officials believed had fled the wealthy city-state after planting the bomb in the entrance hall of an apartment building on the 29th of June. The 39-year-old's body was found buried in a forest in the Kyiv region with gunshot wounds to the head, according to the Ukrainian prosecutor general. Two people, including a current officer within Ukraine's military intelligence service, have been charged over her murder. WRP News, I'm Paul McNally.
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This is WRP's concert update with a great news. Noah Kahan will perform in Paris on December the 7th this year. His The Great Divide tour. Noah Kahan has lots of hits on our playlist, including this one.

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1: From Feature Story News in London, I'm Ollie Barrett. Iran's Revolutionary Guard says it's launched missiles and drones at 85 American military sites across Bahrain and Kuwait, with air raid sirens sounding in both countries. The strikes came in retaliation for a wave of more than 80 US military strikes on Iranian targets, including air defense systems, coastal radar, and more than 60 patrol boats in and around the Strait of Hormuz. Washington has also reimposed sanctions on Iranian oil, revoking concessions it had made as part of a ceasefire agreement that appears to be effectively collapsed. Conan Nolan, political correspondent with NBC News in Los Angeles, says President Trump miscalculated the scale of the challenge.
2: It's unclear as to just how much this latest round, what it means for the ceasefire. It could, though, be the greatest test the president's gone through thus far.
1: Marine Le Pen's declared she will run for the French presidency in 2027, despite a Paris appeals court upholding her conviction for embezzling European Union funds. The court handed the hard right leader a 3-year jail term, two of them suspended, and ordered her to wear an electronic monitoring tag, but reduced her ban from public office to just 15 months. Peter Allen, reporter in Paris, says Le Pen stunned observers with her announcement live on TV.
3: She absolutely amazed everybody. She appeared on live television and everybody thought she was going to hand her candidacy to a young man called Jordan Bardella of the National Rally Party. Why? Because a few hours earlier, she had been definitively convicted of embezzlement by the Paris Appeal Court.
1: In the UK, the governing Labour Party and opposition Conservatives and Liberal Democrats say they will not stand in a by-election being triggered by Nigel Farage. The Reform UK leader is resigning as an MP to stand in a by-election in Clacton. He says it's a fight against the establishment and denies any wrongdoing as allegations swirl about his financial arrangements and donors. Foreign Secretary Yvette Cooper says Nigel Farage is having a political tantrum.
4: This is a political stunt, isn't it? And it's like Nigel Farage has just decided, well, the normal rules in politics that say, do you know what, if you get millions of pounds in donations, you need to declare it because, frankly, everybody needs to know there's not something dodgy going on. They need to know whether or not, you know, who it's come from, whether there's any conditions, what is going on, because that is just about the normal rules of politics and it's what the public have a right to know.
1: The UK says it's leading a $50 billion project to build a new long-range missile to protect Europe. London's making the announcement at the NATO summit in Ankara, along with 11 allies. From Bureau's Worldwide.
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1: She take my money when I'm in need. Yes, it's a trifling friend indeed. Oh, she's a gold digger way over time.

0: with the latest news next.
1: French far-right leader Marine Le Pen has said that she will run for the presidency in 2027 and that she'll appeal the country's highest court against an embezzlement conviction that requires her to wear an electronic tag for a year. The National Rally leader said she would pursue all legal avenues to defend her innocence and appeal to France's top civil court, the Cour de Cassation. The appeal means the order to wear the tag is suspended until that court delivers its verdict on the case, which is likely to be in early 2027. Hours before Marine Le Pen's TV appearance, a Paris appeal court found her guilty of misusing €2.8 million in EU funds in a fake jobs scheme, but ruled that she could stand for the presidency while wearing a tag. The decision is a political gamble, and it puts an end to months of speculation that Le Pen would hand the candidacy to the 30-year-old president of her party, Jordan Bardella. Bardella did not immediately react to Le Pen's announcement, but the pair are due to appear together at a market in the Sarthe region of northwest France on Wednesday. Public prosecutors have also said that they will appeal against the appeal court's decision to reduce the sentences against her. And the woman suspected of carrying out a parcel bombing in Monaco, which injured a sanctioned Ukrainian multimillionaire and his family, has been found dead. A cross-border manhunt had been launched for Anastasia Berezovska, a Ukrainian woman who officials believed had fled the wealthy city-state after planting the bomb in the entrance hall of an apartment building on the 29th of June. The 39-year-old's body was found buried in a forest in the Kyiv region with gunshot wounds to the head, according to the Ukrainian prosecutor general. Two people, including a current officer within Ukraine's military intelligence service, have been charged over her murder. WRP News, I'm Paul McNally.
2: Imagine creating a painting so large you can only really appreciate it from the sky. That's exactly what French artist Saipei does. Known around the world for his monumental biodegradable artworks, painted directly onto grass, sand and even snow, Saipei has become one of the leading figures in contemporary land art.
3: I wanted to use the largest canvas in the world, nature. I love the idea that nature would reclaim its rights on my footprint.
2: His giant frescoes are made using an eco-friendly paint, mixed of chalk and charcoal, designed to disappear naturally over time, leaving nothing but the memory of the artwork. If you've ever seen aerial photographs of huge hands, faces, or symbols appearing on hillsides around the world, chances are you've already seen Saipei's work without realizing. This month, you can experience a different side of his work in an exhibition entitled Constellations at the Danish Gallery in Paris's 11th arrondissement. The exhibition, open until the 1st of August, offers a unique perspective on how the artist captures the essence of his landscape interventions. Stay tuned for more cultural tips on World Radio Paris.
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This is WRP's Music Mix with our concert update. The Wallflowers are back in the city. I'm sure you know that band from the 90s. Well, they'll be here November 17 performing One Headlight and all their famous songs.

0: Paris.
1: From Feature Story News in London, I'm Ollie Barrett. Iran's Revolutionary Guard says it's launched missiles and drones at 85 American military sites across Bahrain and Kuwait, with air raid sirens sounding in both countries. The strikes came in retaliation for a wave of more than 80 US military strikes on Iranian targets, including air defense systems, coastal radar, and more than 60 patrol boats in and around the Strait of Hormuz. Washington has also reimposed sanctions on Iranian oil, revoking concessions it had made as part of a ceasefire agreement that appears to be effectively collapsed. Conan Nolan, political correspondent with NBC News in Los Angeles, says President Trump miscalculated the scale of the challenge.
2: It's unclear as to just how much this latest round, what it means for the ceasefire. It could, though, be the greatest test the president's gone through thus far.
1: Marine Le Pen's declared she will run for the French presidency in 2027, despite a Paris appeals court upholding her conviction for embezzling European Union funds. The court handed the hard right leader a 3-year jail term, two of them suspended, and ordered her to wear an electronic monitoring tag, but reduced her ban from public office to just 15 months. Peter Allen, reporter in Paris, says Le Pen stunned observers with her announcement live on TV.
3: She absolutely amazed everybody. She appeared on live television and everybody thought she was going to hand her candidacy to a young man called Jordan Bardella of the National Rally Party. Why? Because a few hours earlier, she had been definitively convicted of embezzlement by the Paris Appeal Court.
1: In the UK, the governing Labour Party and opposition Conservatives and Liberal Democrats say they will not stand in a by-election being triggered by Nigel Farage. The Reform UK leader is resigning as an MP to stand in a by-election in Clacton. He says it's a fight against the establishment and denies any wrongdoing as allegations swirl about his financial arrangements and donors. Foreign Secretary Yvette Cooper says Nigel Farage is having a political tantrum.
4: This is a political stunt, isn't it? And it's like Nigel Farage has just decided, well, the normal rules in politics that say, do you know what, if you get millions of pounds in donations, you need to declare it because, frankly, everybody needs to know there's not something dodgy going on. They need to know whether or not, you know, who it's come from, whether there's any conditions, what is going on, because that is just about the normal rules of politics and it's what the public have a right to know.
1: The UK says it's leading a $50 billion project to build a new long-range missile to protect Europe. London's making the announcement at the NATO summit in Ankara, along with 11 allies. From bureaus worldwide,
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1: French far-right leader Marine Le Pen has said that she will run for the presidency in 2027 and that she'll appeal the country's highest court against an embezzlement conviction that requires her to wear an electronic tag for a year. The National Rally leader said she would pursue all legal avenues to defend her innocence and appeal to France's top civil court, the Cour de Cassation. The appeal means the order to wear the tag is suspended until that court delivers its verdict on the case, which is likely to be in early 2027. Hours before Marine Le Pen's TV appearance, a Paris appeal court found her guilty of misusing 2.8 million euros in EU funds in a fake jobs scheme, but ruled that she could stand for the presidency while wearing a tag. The decision is a political gamble, and it puts an end to months of speculation that Le Pen would hand the candidacy to the 30-year-old president of her party, Jordan Bardella. Bardella did not immediately react to Le Pen's announcement, but the pair are due to appear together at a market in the Sarthe region of northwest France on Wednesday. Public prosecutors have also said that they will appeal against the appeal court's decision to reduce the sentences against her. And the woman suspected of carrying out a parcel bombing in Monaco, which injured a sanctioned Ukrainian multimillionaire and his family, has been found dead. A cross-border manhunt had been launched for Anastasia Berezovska, a Ukrainian woman who officials believed had fled the wealthy city-state after planting the bomb in the entrance hall of an apartment building on the 29th of June. The 39-year-old's body was found buried in a forest in the Kyiv region with gunshot wounds to the head, according to the Ukrainian prosecutor general. Two people, including a current officer within Ukraine's military intelligence service, have been charged over her murder. WRP News, I'm Paul McNally.
2: This week marks the start of the French school holidays. If you're wondering where Parisians disappear to in summer, the answer isn't always the south of France. Sometimes it's right along the Seine. From now until the end of August, Paris Plage transforms part of the city's riverbanks into a beach.

0: Along the Seine River, you'll find deck chairs, parasols and palm trees, as well as free sports and cultural activities throughout the day. There are open-air dance classes, reading lounges run by the city libraries, and even kayaking in some locations. This year, there are also 6 supervised swimming sites open across Paris, including new spots at Bras-Marie and Quai de Bercy, giving visitors the chance to cool off in the Seine, open from 10 a.m. to 6:30. So if you're spending summer in Paris, pack some sunscreen, bring a picnic, and head to the river. You might just forget you're in the middle of one of Europe's busiest capitals. Until next time, keep exploring what Paris has to offer.
1: All the hits.
2: Yeah.
1: It's my number one.
2: All day.
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Gavin DeGraw will be in concert in Paris on October 9th. If you're not familiar with Gavin DeGraw, I'm sure you know this song. Find him in Paris on October 9th.

0: Paris.
1: From Feature Story News in Paris, I'm Ross Cullen. US President Donald Trump, speaking at the NATO summit in Turkey, declared the ceasefire with Iran over, though he also suggested further negotiations could still take place. Iran has launched retaliatory strikes against US military facilities in Bahrain and Kuwait, with Kuwait's Ministry of Defense confirming its air defenses intercepted 15 projectiles on Wednesday. The attacks came after the US military hit more than 80 targets in southern Iran, including air defense systems, command networks, and more than 60 Revolutionary Guard vessels in and near the Strait of Hormuz. Fiona Nicole Mee in Dubai says President Trump's remarks have deepened fears across the Gulf that the conflict with Iran will escalate further.
2: It's really concerning because we've seen many civilian infrastructure being targeted in the last couple of weeks as those attacks from the IRGC. But of course, the US Fifth Fleet is in Bahrain and the Al Asalam in Kuwait, based in Kuwait, are constantly the target of these retaliatory tit-for-tat strikes from the IRGC. So a really concerning development here, and it really feels like, given President Trump's comments there at NATO in Ankara in Turkey, that things may get worse here.
1: Members of the British Parliament are debating the United Kingdom's warfighting readiness on Wednesday amid warnings from a former senior military commander that Britain has virtually no ability to intercept incoming missiles. Ollie Barrett reports from London.
3: At the ongoing NATO summit in Ankara, US President Donald Trump has been critical of some European allies that he feels didn't support the United States enough, as he sees it, in the ongoing conflict with Iran. And we've already seen over the period of this Trump administration and the previous one that many people around President Trump feel that European NATO members have been relying on the Americans too much for too long when it comes to their security.
1: From bureaus worldwide, this is FSN. President Trump and President Zelensky are meeting at the NATO summit on Wednesday as the alliance works to convert record defense spending into operational military capability. William Denslow reports from Ankara.
4: We've seen a number of major arms announcements worth billions of dollars, ranging from everything from satellites, drone technology, to airplanes as well. We know that European allies have announced a $50 billion plan for long-range European-made missiles with a range of around 300 kilometres for precision strikes. So that gives you just a sense of the focus at this NATO summit. Mark Rutte has said himself that NATO can't defend itself with dollars, with liras, with euros. They need tangible military hardware.
1: That's the latest Feature Story News. This is Ross Cullen in Paris.
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1: French far-right leader Marine Le Pen has said that she will run for the presidency in 2027 and that she'll appeal the country's highest court against an embezzlement conviction that requires her to wear an electronic tag for a year. The National Rally leader said she would pursue all legal avenues to defend her innocence and appeal to France's top civil court, the Cour de Cassation. The appeal means the order to wear the tag is suspended until that court delivers its verdict on the case, which is likely to be in early 2027. Hours before Marine Le Pen's TV appearance, a Paris appeal court found her guilty of misusing €2.8 million in EU funds in a fake jobs scheme, but ruled that she could stand for the presidency while wearing a tag. The decision is a political gamble, and it puts an end to months of speculation that Le Pen would hand the candidacy to the 30-year-old president of her party, Jordan Bardella. Bardella did not immediately react to Le Pen's announcement, but the pair are due to appear together at a market in the Sarthe region of northwest France on Wednesday. Public prosecutors have also said that they will appeal against the appeal court's decision to reduce the sentences against her. And the woman suspected of carrying out a parcel bombing in Monaco, which injured a sanctioned Ukrainian multimillionaire and his family, has been found dead. A cross-border manhunt had been launched for Anastasia Berezovska, a Ukrainian woman who officials believed had fled the wealthy city-state after planting the bomb in the entrance hall of an apartment building on the 29th of June. The 39-year-old's body was found buried in a forest in the Kyiv region with gunshot wounds to the head, according to the Ukrainian prosecutor general. Two people, including a current officer within Ukraine's military intelligence service, have been charged over her murder. WRP News, I'm Paul McNally.
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This is WRP's concert update with a date to remember. October 9th, Jill Scott will come from the US to perform her To Whom It May Concern tour here in Paris. Get your tickets today. This is Jill Scott.

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1: From Feature Story News in Paris, I'm Ross Cullen. US President Donald Trump, speaking at the NATO summit in Turkey, declared the ceasefire with Iran over, though he also suggested further negotiations could still take place. Iran has launched retaliatory strikes against US military facilities in Bahrain and Kuwait, with Kuwait's Ministry of Defense confirming its air defenses intercepted 15 projectiles on Wednesday. The attacks came after the US military hit more than 80 targets in southern Iran, including air defense systems, command networks, and more than 60 Revolutionary Guard vessels in and near the Strait of Hormuz. Fiona Nicole Mee in Dubai says President Trump's remarks have deepened fears across the Gulf that the conflict with Iran will escalate further.
2: It's really concerning because of we've seen many civilian infrastructure being targeted in the last couple of weeks as those attacks from the IRGC. But of course, the US Fifth Fleet is in Bahrain and the Al Asalam in Kuwait, based in Kuwait, are constantly the target of these retaliatory tit-for-tat strikes from the IRGC. So a really concerning development here, and it really feels like, given President Trump's comments there at NATO in Ankara in Turkey, that things may get worse here.
1: Members of the British Parliament are debating the United Kingdom's warfighting readiness on Wednesday amid warnings from a former senior military commander that Britain has virtually no ability to intercept incoming missiles. Ollie Barrett reports from London.
3: At the ongoing NATO summit in Ankara, US President Donald Trump has been critical of some European allies that he feels didn't support the United States enough, as he sees it, in the ongoing conflict with Iran. And we've already seen over the period of this Trump administration and the previous one that many people around President Trump feel that European NATO members have been relying on the Americans too much for too long when it comes to their security.
1: From bureaus worldwide, this is FSN. President Trump and President Zelensky are meeting at the NATO summit on Wednesday as the alliance works to convert record defence spending into operational military capability. William Denslow reports from Ankara.
4: We've seen a number of major arms announcements worth billions of dollars, ranging from everything from satellites, drone technology, to airplanes as well. We know that European allies have announced a $50 billion plan for long-range European-made missiles with a range of around 300 kilometres for precision strike. So that gives you just a sense of the focus at this NATO summit. Mark Rutte has said himself that NATO can't defend itself with dollars, with liras, with euros. They need tangible military hardware.
1: That's the latest Feature Story News. This is Ross Cullen in Paris reporting.
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0: Paris.
1: From Feature Story News in Paris, I'm Ross Cullen. US President Donald Trump, speaking at the NATO summit in Turkey, declared the ceasefire with Iran over, though he also suggested further negotiations could still take place. Iran has launched retaliatory strikes against US military facilities in Bahrain and Kuwait, with Kuwait's Ministry of Defense confirming its air defenses intercepted 15 projectiles on Wednesday. The attacks came after the US military hit more than 80 targets in southern Iran, including air defense systems, command networks, and more than 60 Revolutionary Guard vessels in and near the Strait of Hormuz. Fiona Nicole Mee in Dubai says President Trump's remarks have deepened fears across the Gulf that the conflict with Iran will escalate further.
2: It's really concerning because we've seen many civilian infrastructure being targeted in the last couple of weeks as those attacks from the IRGC. But of course, the US Fifth Fleet is in Bahrain and the Al Asalam in Kuwait, based in Kuwait, are constantly the target of these retaliatory tit-for-tat strikes from the IRGC. So a really concerning development here, and it really feels like, given President Trump's comments there at NATO in Ankara in Turkey, that things may get worse here.
1: Members of the British Parliament are debating the United Kingdom's warfighting readiness on Wednesday amid warnings from a former senior military commander that Britain has virtually no ability to intercept incoming missiles. Ollie Barrett reports from London.
3: At the ongoing NATO summit in Ankara, US President Donald Trump has been critical of some European allies that he feels didn't support the United States enough, as he sees it, in the ongoing conflict with Iran. And we've already seen over the period of this Trump administration and the previous one that many people around President Trump feel that European NATO members have been relying on the Americans too much for too long when it comes to their security.
1: From bureaus worldwide, this is FSN. President Trump and President Zelensky are meeting at the NATO summit on Wednesday as the alliance works to convert record defence spending into operational military capability. William Denslow reports from Ankara.
4: We've seen a number of major arms announcements worth billions of dollars, ranging from everything from satellites, drone technology, to airplanes as well. We know that European allies have announced a $50 billion plan for long-range European-made missiles with a range of around 300 kilometres for precision strikes. So that gives you just a sense of the focus at this NATO summit. Mark Rutte has said himself that NATO can't defend itself with dollars, with liras, with euros. They need tangible military hardware.
1: That's the latest Feature Story News. This is Ross Cullen in Paris reporting.
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1: From Feature Story News in Paris, I'm Ross Cullen. US President Donald Trump, speaking at the NATO summit in Turkey, declared the ceasefire with Iran over, though he also suggested further negotiations could still take place. Iran has launched retaliatory strikes against US military facilities in Bahrain and Kuwait, with Kuwait's Ministry of Defense confirming its air defenses intercepted 15 projectiles on Wednesday. The attacks came after the US military hit more than 80 targets in southern Iran, including air defense systems, command networks, and more than 60 Revolutionary Guard vessels in and near the Strait of Hormuz. Fiona Nicole Mee in Dubai says President Trump's remarks have deepened fears across the Gulf that the conflict with Iran will escalate further.
2: It's really concerning because we've seen many civilian infrastructure being targeted in the last couple of weeks as those attacks from the IRGC. But of course, the US Fifth Fleet is in Bahrain and the Al Asalam in Kuwait, based in Kuwait, are constantly the target of these retaliatory tit-for-tat strikes from the IRGC. So a really concerning development here, and it really feels like, given President Trump's comments there at NATO in Ankara in Turkey, that things may get worse here.
1: Members of the British Parliament are debating the United Kingdom's warfighting readiness on Wednesday amid warnings from a former senior military commander that Britain has virtually no ability to intercept incoming missiles. Ollie Barrett reports from London.
3: At the ongoing NATO summit in Ankara, US President Donald Trump has been critical of some European allies that he feels didn't support the United States enough, as he sees it, in the ongoing conflict with Iran. And we've already seen over the period of this Trump administration and the previous one that many people around President Trump feel that European NATO members have been relying on the Americans too much for too long when it comes to their security.
1: From bureaus worldwide, this is FSN. President Trump and President Zelensky are meeting at the NATO summit on Wednesday as the alliance works to convert record defence spending into operational military capability. William Denslow reports from Ankara.
4: We've seen a number of major arms announcements worth billions of dollars, ranging from everything from satellites, drone technology, to airplanes as well. We know that European allies have announced a $50 billion plan for long-range European-made missiles with a range of around 300 kilometres for precision strikes. So that gives you just a sense of the focus at this NATO summit. Mark Rutte has said himself that NATO can't defend itself with dollars, with liras, with euros. They need tangible military hardware.
1: That's the latest Feature Story News. This is Ross Cullen in Paris reporting.
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0: 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Thanks for being with us today.
1: How could I not leak it? I look so good, you look so good, maybe we should all leak it together. F*** it. You only live once, let the people see.

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1: Everything. I can't say any one of them is bad. They're all good.
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0: From Feature Story News in Paris, I'm Ross Cullen. US President Donald Trump, speaking at the NATO summit in Turkey, declared the ceasefire with Iran over, though he also suggested further negotiations could still take place. Iran has launched retaliatory strikes against US military facilities in Bahrain and Kuwait, with Kuwait's Ministry of Defense confirming its air defenses intercepted 15 projectiles on Wednesday. The attacks came after the US military hit more than 80 targets in southern Iran, including air defense systems, command networks, and more than 60 Revolutionary Guard vessels in and near the Strait of Hormuz. Fiona Nicole Mee in Dubai says President Trump's remarks have deepened fears across the Gulf that the conflict with Iran will escalate further.
1: It's really concerning because we've seen many civilian infrastructure being targeted in the last couple of weeks as those attacks from the IRGC. But of course, the US Fifth Fleet is in Bahrain and the Al Asalam in Kuwait, based in Kuwait, are constantly the target of these retaliatory tit-for-tat strikes from the IRGC. So a really concerning development here, and it really feels like, given President Trump's comments there at NATO in Ankara in Turkey, that things may get worse here.
0: Members of the British Parliament are debating the United Kingdom's warfighting readiness on Wednesday amid warnings from a former senior military commander that Britain has virtually no ability to intercept incoming missiles. Ollie Barrett reports from London.
2: At the ongoing NATO summit in Ankara, US President Donald Trump has been critical of some European allies that he feels didn't support the United States enough, as he sees it, in the ongoing conflict with Iran. And we've already seen over the period of this Trump administration and the previous one that many people around President Trump feel that European NATO members have been relying on the Americans too much for too long when it comes to their security.
0: From bureaus worldwide, this is FSN. President Trump and President Zelensky are meeting at the NATO summit on Wednesday as the alliance works to convert record defence spending into operational military capability. William Denslow reports from Ankara.
3: We've seen a number of major arms announcements worth billions of dollars, ranging from everything from satellites to drone technology.
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1: French far-right leader Marine Le Pen has said that she will run for the presidency in 2027 and that she'll appeal the country's highest court against an embezzlement conviction that requires her to wear an electronic tag for a year. The National Rally leader said she would pursue all legal avenues to defend her innocence and appeal to France's top civil court, the Cour de Cassation. The appeal means the order to wear the tag is suspended until that court delivers its verdict on the case, which is likely to be in early 2027. Hours before Marine Le Pen's TV appearance, a Paris appeal court found her guilty of misusing €2.8 million in EU funds in a fake jobs scheme, but ruled that she could stand for the presidency while wearing a tag. The decision is a political gamble, and it puts an end to months of speculation that Le Pen would hand the candidacy to the 30-year-old president of her party, Jordan Bardella. Bardella did not immediately react to Le Pen's announcement, but the pair are due to appear together at a market in the Sarthe region of northwest France on Wednesday. Public prosecutors have also said that they will appeal against the appeal court's decision to reduce the sentences against her. And the woman suspected of carrying out a parcel bombing in Monaco, which injured a sanctioned Ukrainian multimillionaire and his family, has been found dead. A cross-border manhunt had been launched for Anastasia Berezovska, a Ukrainian woman who officials believed had fled the wealthy city-state after planting the bomb in the entrance hall of an apartment building on the 29th of June. The 39-year-old's body was found buried in a forest in the Kyiv region with gunshot wounds to the head, according to the Ukrainian prosecutor general. Two people, including a current officer within Ukraine's military intelligence service, have been charged over her murder. WRP News, I'm Paul McNally.
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This is WRP's Concert Update with an amazing singer coming to the city on October 19th at the Zenith, a fairly small room, so get your tickets very quickly. It's up in the northeast of the city at La Villette, and it's Miles Smith. So Miles Smith is a number one singer with lots of hits. He will be performing his My Mess, My Heart, My Life tour. Again, that's on October 19th here in Paris. Here's Miles Smith.

0: From Feature Story News in Washington, I'm Kate Fisher. US President Donald Trump has declared the ceasefire with Iran over and threatened to hit the country very hard again on Wednesday night, speaking at the NATO summit in Ankara. Iran's Revolutionary Guard has retaliated against American forces, launching missiles and drones at US military facilities in Bahrain and Kuwait, while the US military struck more than 80 targets across southern Iran on Wednesday. A former senior member of the first Trump administration says the escalating air campaign will never be enough on its own to end the conflict. Here is Robert Wilkie.
1: I'm a retired Air Force colonel. There's no war since the beginning of air power in the early part of the 20th century that's ever been won from the air. The only thing it can do is set the table for victory. And we have an advantage in Iran in that there are 80 million of the 90 million Iranians who want the mullahs gone. And the only thing we can continue to do is strike at those instruments of terror that the mullahs use to keep their population down.
0: NATO Secretary General Mark Rutte says the alliance's Ankara summit has shown the bloc is more together than ever, despite US President Donald Trump throwing the gathering into disarray by ordering a halt to all American trade with Spain and renewing his claims on Greenland. President Trump called Madrid a terrible partner for refusing to raise its defense spending to 5% of GDP. Stuart Smith reports from Ankara.
2: There was trepidation amongst NATO leaders as Donald Trump started Wednesday's summit with criticism of NATO allies, notably Denmark, suggesting that the US was still interested in annexing Greenland, and also for Spain, which is the only NATO ally of the 32 that has not promised to increase its proportion of GDP spent on defence to 5%. It's staying around 2%. So Donald Trump suggested that he would try to cut trade ties with Spain and that there would be political repercussions. Now, that's not possible. Spain's part of the single market of the European Union.
0: Meanwhile, as NATO leaders pledged new military assistance for Ukraine, Kyiv launched its largest drone attack on Moscow in 2 years, with more than 430 drones targeting the Russian capital and surrounding regions. Dasha Chernyshova reports from Moscow.
3: The MOD says more than 400 Ukrainian drones were intercepted over different parts of Russia over the course of this past night, most notably in the Rostov region. The air raid sirens were on all night long in the Taganrog Bay. Two tankers have been hit by the Ukrainian drones. They were not carrying any oils. We also hearing about the major attack against the Saratov region. One person got killed there and two others got injured in the Tatarstan region. So the attacks are persistent.
0: From bureaus worldwide, this is FSN.
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2: With who?
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2: Man.
1: I don't know what to do.
2: So it wasn't you.
1: All right.

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1: From Feature Story News in Washington, I'm Kate Fisher. US President Donald Trump has declared the ceasefire with Iran over and threatened to hit the country very hard again on Wednesday night, speaking at the NATO summit in Ankara. Iran's Revolutionary Guard has retaliated against American forces, launching missiles and drones at US military facilities in Bahrain and Kuwait, while the US military struck more than 80 targets across southern Iran on Wednesday. A former senior member of the first Trump administration says the escalating air campaign will never be enough on its own to end the conflict. Here is Robert Wilkie.
2: I'm a retired Air Force colonel. There's no war since the beginning of air power in the early part of the 20th century that's ever been won from the air. The only thing it can do is set the table for victory. And we have an advantage in Iran in that there are 80 million of the 90 million Iranians who want the mullahs gone. And the only thing we can continue to do is strike at those instruments of terror that the mullahs use to keep their population down.
1: NATO Secretary General Mark Rutte says the alliance's Ankara summit has shown the bloc is more together than ever, despite US President Donald Trump throwing the gathering into disarray by ordering a halt to all American trade with Spain and renewing his claims on Greenland. President Trump called Madrid a terrible partner for refusing to raise its defense spending to 5% of GDP. Stuart Smith reports from Ankara.
3: There was trepidation amongst NATO leaders as Donald Trump started Wednesday's summit with criticism of NATO allies, notably Denmark, suggesting that the US was still interested in annexing Greenland, and also for Spain, which is the only NATO ally of the 32 that has not promised to increase its proportion of GDP spent on defence to 5%. It's staying around 2%. So Donald Trump suggested that he would try to cut trade ties with Spain and that there would be political repercussions. Now, that's not possible. Spain's part of the single market of the European Union.
1: Meanwhile, as NATO leaders pledged new military assistance for Ukraine, Kyiv launched its largest drone attack on Moscow in 2 years, with more than 430 drones targeting the Russian capital and surrounding regions. Dasha Chernyshova reports from Moscow.
4: The MOD says more than 400 Ukrainian drones were intercepted over different parts of Russia over the course of this past night, most notably in the Rostov region. The air raid sirens were on all night long in the Taganrog Bay. Two tankers have been hit by the Ukrainian drones. They were not carrying any oils. We're also hearing about the major attack against the Saratov region. One person got killed there and two others got injured in the Tatarstan region. So the attacks are persistent.
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1: French far-right leader Marine Le Pen has said that she will run for the presidency in 2027 and that she'll appeal the country's highest court against an embezzlement conviction that requires her to wear an electronic tag for a year. The National Rally leader said she would pursue all legal avenues to defend her innocence and appeal to France's top civil court, the Cour de Cassation. The appeal means the order to wear the tag is suspended until that court delivers its verdict on the case, which is likely to be in early 2027. Hours before Marine Le Pen's TV appearance, a Paris appeal court found her guilty of misusing €2.8 million in EU funds in a fake jobs scheme, but ruled that she could stand for the presidency while wearing a tag. The decision is a political gamble, and it puts an end to months of speculation that Le Pen would hand the candidacy to the 30-year-old president of her party, Jordan Bardella. Bardella did not immediately react to Le Pen's announcement, but the pair are due to appear together at a market in the Sarthe region of northwest France on Wednesday. Public prosecutors have also said that they will appeal against the appeal court's decision to reduce the sentences against her. And the woman suspected of carrying out a parcel bombing in Monaco, which injured a sanctioned Ukrainian multimillionaire and his family, has been found dead. A cross-border manhunt had been launched for Anastasia Berezovska, a Ukrainian woman who officials believed had fled the wealthy city-state after planting the bomb in the entrance hall of an apartment building on the 29th of June. The 39-year-old's body was found buried in a forest in the Kyiv region with gunshot wounds to the head, according to the Ukrainian prosecutor general. Two people, including a current officer within Ukraine's military intelligence service, have been charged over her murder. WRP News, I'm Paul McNally.
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1: WRP Music makes concert updates with an artist we've been supporting ever since he started making music here on WRP Music Mix. It's Khalid. He'll be here at the Zenith La Villette in Paris on October 21st. So please get your tickets. The name of his tour is called It's Always Summer Somewhere. 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

0: From Feature Story News in Washington, I'm Kate Fisher. US President Donald Trump has declared the ceasefire with Iran over and threatened to hit the country very hard again on Wednesday night, speaking at the NATO summit in Ankara. Iran's Revolutionary Guard has retaliated against American forces, launching missiles and drones at US military facilities in Bahrain and Kuwait, while the US military struck more than 80 targets across southern Iran on Wednesday. A former senior member of the first Trump administration says the escalating air campaign will never be enough on its own to end the conflict. Here is Robert Wilkie.
1: I'm a retired Air Force colonel. There's no war since the beginning of air power in the early part of the 20th century that's ever been won from the air. The only thing it can do is set the table for victory. And we have an advantage in Iran in that there are 80 million of the 90 million Iranians who want the mullahs gone. And the only thing we can continue to do is strike at those instruments of terror that the mullahs use to keep their population down.
0: NATO Secretary General Mark Rutte says the alliance's Ankara summit has shown the bloc is more together than ever, despite US President Donald Trump throwing the gathering into disarray by ordering a halt to all American trade with Spain and renewing his claims on Greenland. President Trump called Madrid a terrible partner for refusing to raise its defense spending to 5% of GDP. Stuart Smith reports from Ankara.
2: There was trepidation amongst NATO leaders as Donald Trump started Wednesday's summit with criticism of NATO allies, notably Denmark, suggesting that the US was still interested in annexing Greenland, and also for Spain, which is the only NATO ally of the 32 that has not promised to increase its proportion of GDP spent on defence to 5%. It's staying around 2%. So Donald Trump suggested that he would try to cut trade ties with Spain and that there would be political repercussions. Now, that's not possible. Spain's part of the single market of the European Union.
0: Meanwhile, as NATO leaders pledged new military assistance for Ukraine, Kyiv launched its largest drone attack on Moscow in 2 years, with more than 430 drones targeting the Russian capital and surrounding regions. Dasha Chernyshova reports.
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